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KTAWH Palau begins another broadcast day. 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Hope Radio originates from Morgantown, West Virginia, USA, broadcasting from the island of Palau via shortwave station T8WH, proclaiming the good news of our risen Savior, Jesus Christ. This is Angel 4, Hope Radio, Palau.

So here is the good news, my friends. The good news. There is, therefore, now no condemnation, no punishment, no curse for all those who are in Christ Jesus. All your fears have been taken away. Instead, hope has been given. Because God, out of His great love, redeemed us on the cross. So now, my friends, no power of hell and no scheme of man

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3: Praise the Lord. I'm Pastor Ronnie Lee Patrick. I'm founding pastor of New Beginnings Church and World Outreach. And I count it a privilege and a great opportunity to come before you today to bring forth the Word of God. At the end of this program, you'll receive our mailing address. We would love for you to drop us a line. Let us know what God is doing in your life so that we can rejoice with you. If you have any prayer requests, if you would send them here to the church, we will gladly put them on our prayer wall, and we will stand in with you believing that God would meet the needs that you have. If you accept Jesus Christ as your Lord and Savior during one of these broadcasts, we would love to hear from you so that we could rejoice. The title of the message today will probably be a two-part. We are in a war. We are in a war. It started with Satan and Adam's fall. We don't have a choice. You know, we're automatically drafted in. It's worldwide. There's no place to go. I remember back during Vietnam, a lot of people went up to Canada. There's no place to go hide like that because it's global. You know, it's unlimited. It's a deadly conflict, this war that we're in. St. John's 10:10 said, "The thief cometh not but for to steal, to kill, and to destroy." We got to understand that there is a devil, there is Satan, there is Slewfoot, whatever you want to call him. But he is an enemy of the body of Christ. He hates humanity, and he comes to steal from us. He comes to kill us if possible, and he comes to destroy us. He will destroy our families if we'll let him. He will destroy our children. He will destroy our marriages. He will destroy anything that comes in contact with us. He will steal your peace. He will steal your joy. He will steal your strength. He will even steal your salvation if you allow him to. But you don't have to, because greater is he that's in us than he that's in the world. St. Matthew chapter 16, verse 13 through 18 says, "When Jesus came to the coast of Caesarea Philippi, he asked his disciples, saying, 'Whom do men say that I, the Son of Man, am?'" It's a great question that we need to ask ourselves today. Who do we say that Jesus is? Goes on in verse 14 says, "And they said, 'Some say that thou art John the Baptist, some Elias, and others Jeremiah, or one of the prophets.' And he," Jesus speaking, "saith unto them, 'But whom say you that I am?'" See, and that's where the rubber meets the road. It really doesn't matter what other people say that Jesus is. What matters is, what do you say he is? For me, what matters is, what do I say he is, or who he is? It's not what somebody else says. And it goes on in the 16th verse, says, "And Simon Peter answered and said, 'Thou art the Christ, the Son of the living God.' And Jesus answered and said unto him, 'Blessed art thou, Simon Barjona, for flesh and blood has not revealed it unto you, but my Father which is in heaven. And I say also unto you that you are Peter, and upon this rock I will build my church, and the gates of hell shall not prevail against it.'" We need to understand that there is a rock. And Jesus said that he was going to build his church on that rock. And he said that the gates of hell shall not prevail against it. Now, we need to understand that he's not talking about Peter. If you look up the word Peter, it's Petros, which means a fragment of a rock. But Jesus is the Petra, which means the immovable stone. So here we see that Jesus is the rock of which he was speaking when he said, "Upon this rock I'll build my church, and the gates of hell shall not prevail against it." Now we understand that Peter was a part of this rock. He's a fragment of this rock, just like you and I today, because we are members of the body of Christ. We're born again, blood-bought, sanctified children of God. Because of that, we become a fragment of the rock. But Jesus himself is the rock. Upon the word of God is what Jesus, because Jesus is the word. He said, "I will build my church." And I love how that, it didn't say it might not, maybe it won't, but he said it shall not prevail against it. Prevail means to win or obtain a victory. The powers of darkness will never win the war, and they will never obtain a victory. They are the defeated foe. St. Matthew chapter 17, or verse 7, or chapter 7, verse 24 through 27 says, therefore, whosoever heareth these sayings of mine and does them. Now, you got to remember that. Whoever hears these sayings of mine and does them. And it's a very important that you understand that you do the hearings of the Lord. In other words, you're obedient unto the word of God. He said, I will liken him unto a wise man which built his house upon a rock. And the rain descended, the floods came, and the winds blew and beat upon the house, and it fell not, for it was founded upon a rock. And everyone that heareth these sayings of mine and does them not. Now notice that. They hear the sayings just like the other ones, except they don't do what the word of God says for them to do. It says, and does them not shall be likened unto a foolish man which built his house upon the sands, and the rain descended, and the floods came, and the winds blew and beat upon that house, and it fell, and great was the fall of it. We see two different groups here. We have one that hear the word of God, and they are obedient unto the word of God. They're doers of the word. Then we have those that hear the same word, but they're not obedient to the word of God. They're only hearers only. And we see that both of them go through the storms. And I tell people here at New Beginnings Church and World Outreach or wherever I'm ministering the gospel that storms are coming. You may not be in a storm today, but storms are coming. And if you're anchored in God, if you're a doer of the word, you'll be anchored upon that rock of Jesus Christ. But if you're not, the storms of life will move you. You will not stand firm in the word of God. It goes on and says that the rain descended and the floods came and the winds blew and beat upon the house and it fell, and great was the fall of it. The rock that we are to build our house upon is Jesus, the word of God. For the storms of life will determine whether or not you're built and you're anchored upon that rock. Because as I said earlier, if them storms move you, no matter what it is, it can be a death in the family, it can be a bad report from the doctor, it can be, you know, a bad report from some other area, you may lose your job, you know, whatever it is, those things should not be able to move you off the word of God. I had a situation happen. I work full time, and you know, I also pastor full time, and you know, I've had situations in my life take place that I didn't understand them. My flesh wanted to get upset, but immediately the word of God would kick in, and I would realize that, you know, I'm not to lean on the arm of the flesh, but I'm to lean on to the God. I am to allow him to do what he's going to do in my life. Allow him to be that rock, that immovable fortress, that place of refuge that I can run to. And if I will allow him to be that, no matter what the circumstances are, you may lose a job, but you won't lose faith in him, because he will be there for you, and the enemy cannot cause you to be moved. If we are built on God's word, we will stand and we will be victorious. Now, we may not see in the midst of the storm, we may not see where the victory's at, but if we stay faithful to God and we stay anchored upon the word of God, eventually we will walk out of that storm in victory. If not, if we don't get anchored in the word of God, we will not stand, and will be held captive by the enemy. St. John's chapter 8, verse 31 and 32 says, then said Jesus to those Jews which believed on him, if you continue in my word, then are you my disciples, and you shall know the truth, and the truth shall make you free. Now, I want you to notice, the word will make you free. It won't set you free, it'll make you free. What will? The truth. The Word of God. If you get anchored in the Word of God, if you get anchored in Jesus, the Word, it shall make you free. No matter what you're dealing with today, there may be somebody listening to me, and you've been bombarded with fear. You need to get into the Word of God. You need to allow the Holy Spirit to reveal the truth of the Word of God concerning fear. And as you learn the truth of the Word, if you will allow the Holy Spirit to activate it in your spirit, it will make you free of those fears. Those fears will melt off of you if you will allow the Word of God to make you free. But see, first you got to get into the Word of God for yourself. You got to pray. You got to seek the face of God. You got to allow the Holy Spirit to be the one that teaches you. Visions chapter 6, verse 11 through 17 says, put on the whole armor of God. Now, folks, we're giving a commandment here. It tells us to put on the whole armor of God, that you may be able to stand against the wiles of the devil. Wiles means schemes, craftiness. I always think of a Roman soldier. You know, they had spikes in their feet. And when that word says stand, they used to go and they had their armor on. And they would push their feet down and they would get anchored good, waiting for the next attack of the enemy. See, and that's the way we're to do. We're to stand firm, realizing that we are victorious through Jesus Christ. We've already been set free. He's already defeated the enemy. He made a show of them openly. And all we have got to do is rest in His Word. We need to allow His Word to be there on our behalf to do the fighting for us. And if we're anchored in that, if we're anchored in Jesus, the Word of God, we will be able to stand. We'll be able to stand realizing that no matter what the enemy throws our way, no matter what schemes, what wiles that the enemy is planning to throw our way, we will understand that we will walk victorious through it if we trust in the Word of God. If we're like the Hebrew children and we know that no matter what, God is there for us. God will never leave us. He'll never forsake us. Even though we go through the midst of the storm, even though we go through the midst of the fire, He'll be there with us. Even though we may be in a den of lions like Daniel was, He'll be there in the midst of that storm with us if we will only trust His Word. Goes on, it says, verse 12, for we wrestle not against flesh and blood. We got to understand, folks, flesh is not our enemy. Flesh can be used of the enemy just like flesh can be used of God. See, the enemy will work in anybody that will allow him to work in. And we got to understand, when somebody does something that is mean to you, when somebody mistreats you, when somebody speaks evil of you, you got to understand that it is the spirits that are driving them. It is those spirits that they are being obedient unto. And we got to realize that our warfare is not with them. My warfare is not with my worst enemy. And I have enemies. I have those that don't like me. I have those that don't like the ministry. But I've got to love them according to the Word of God, because I understand they're not my enemy. It's the spirit, the evil one, that is behind working through them that is my enemy. And so that means that the way I fight the battle is totally different. I don't go war against the individual. I don't go war against the one that spoke evil of me. I don't go to war against the one. I pray for them. I love them. I hold them up before God that they might get forgiveness. But I hate the evil one. I hate Satan and I hate all of his demons. Those are the ones that my warfare has got to be against, not the individuals that are being used of them. For we wrestle not against flesh and blood, but against principalities, against powers, against the rulers of darkness of this world, against spiritual wickedness in high places. Wherefore, take unto you the whole armor of God, not just part of it, but the whole armor of God, that you may be able to withstand, in other words, to resist in the evil day, and having done all, to stand. I don't know, folks, but if you can't see that the evil day is at hand, you're sadly mistaken. This world is evil. This world continues to get even more evil. The day is here. We've been commanded to put on the whole armor of God. See, and you got to understand, folks, you can have on the helmet of salvation, but if you don't have the rest of the armor, you're vulnerable to the enemy. See, there's a lot of born-again, blood-bought, sanctified children of God that have totally lost their joy. They've lost their peace. They've lost their strength. They're hanging on with everything they got. See, but the reason is they have not kept the whole armor of God on. Or they've kept the helmet of salvation, but they haven't had their feet shod with the gospel of peace. You know, they haven't got into the Word of God, you know, to have their loins girt about with truth. Because they don't have a time of relationship with God, a time of prayer, a time of fasting. They're not able to hold up their shield of faith. And again, because they've never took the time to get into the Word of God, they can't take the sword of the Spirit, which is the Word of God. They don't have a sword that they can fight back. And even though they still have on the helmet of salvation, they are a wounded soldier. They have been beaten down. They have been bruised. They have been wounded. And that's where we're to come in, folks. Those of us that have the whole armor of God, we need to go out. We need to encircle those wounded brothers and sisters in the Lord. And we need to hold up our shields of faith around them so that the fiery darts of the enemy can no longer penetrate into them and cause them harm. That's our job. Because down the road, if the Lord tarries much longer, we'll find a time when we'll need somebody to encamp around about us and hold up the shield of faith. There'll be a time in our lives that our faith will be weakened, and we will need the support of others to help hold us up. Verse 14 says, "Stand therefore, having your loins girt about with truth." With truth. And having on the breastplate of righteousness, and your feet shod with the gospel, the preparation of the gospel of peace. It says, above all, taking the shield of faith, wherewith you shall be able to quench all the fiery darts of the wicked, and taking the helmet of salvation and the sword of the Spirit, which is the Word of God. First, we want to look at our feet shod with the preparation of the gospel of peace. Ephesians chapter 1, verse 19 through 23 says, "And what is the exceeding greatness of his power to usward who believe according to the working of his mighty power, which he wrought in Christ when he raised him from the dead and set him at his own right hand in heavenly places, far above all principalities and powers and might and dominion and every name that is named, not only in this world, but also in that which is to come, and has put all things under his feet and gave him to be the head over all things to the church, which is his body, the fullness of him that filleth all in all. Psalms 91, verse 9 through 13 says, because thou hast made the Lord, which is my refuge, even the Most High, thy habitation, in other words, thy dwelling place, there shall no evil befall thee, neither shall any plague come nigh thy dwelling. For he shall give his angels charge over thee to keep you in all your ways. They shall bear up thee up upon their hands, lest thou dash thy foot against a stone. Thou shalt tread upon the lion and the adder, the young lion and the dragon shall thou trample under feet. The lion and the dragon are symbolic of satanic powers. We are to put all satanic powers under our feet and trample them. Now, a lot of people have trouble with that, but the word trampled means to walk heavily on and crush and to treat in a mean

0: remind him that he's been put under our feet. We need to remind the devil sometimes that while he's burning in the lake of fire for eternity, being tormented, that we're going to be rejoicing before the throne of God, and that there's not anything he can do about it. And then we just need to do a little dance on his head, because he has been put under our feet. Now, folks, I'm talking in the spiritual realm. I'm not talking about in the physical realm. But I'm talking about he is already a defeated individual. He is a defeated spirit, and he has been put under the feet of Jesus. We don't have to allow him to raise up. We don't have to allow him to steal our joy. We don't have to allow him to steal our peace. We don't have to allow him to steal our finances. We don't have to allow him to steal our marriages. We don't have to allow him to steal our children or our grandchildren. He's been defeated. We've been given the power over all of the powers of darkness. And even though storms come, we can walk victorious. And we can walk out of every storm of life if we will keep our eyes upon Jesus. If we will allow his word to be active inside of us. Psalms chapter 8, verse 3 through 6 says, "When I consider thy heavens, the works of thy fingers, the moon and the stars, which thou hast ordained, what is man that thou art mindful of him, and the son of man that thou visitest him? For thou hast made him a little lower than the angels, and hast crowned him with glory and honor. Thou madest them have dominion over the works of thy hands. Thou hast put all things under his feet." Jesus has put all things under our feet. Folks, and we don't have to let them raise up in our lives. And when they do raise up, if we let them, we've been given all of the power, all the authority to put them right back in their rightful place. We're going to pick up in the next message with the breastplate of righteousness. But folks, we're in a war. The devil hates you. And there's those out there that are listening to my voice on the radio, whether it be on FM stations or whether it be shortwave. You don't know Jesus Christ as your Lord and Savior. And he hates you. Even though you're not a child of God, he hates you because you are a created being. You are someone that Jesus Christ has died for. You're somebody that Jesus loves, that God the Father loves. And he hates you for no other reason than that. And he'll do anything he can to stop you from becoming a born-again child of God. But Jesus, God the Father, has made it so easy. If you're listening to my voice today, and you'll repeat these words after me and mean it from your heart, you'll be saved. Say, "God, I come to you in the name of Jesus. I come to you a sinner in need of a Savior. Right now, God, I ask you to forgive me my sins. I ask you to wash them away with the precious blood of Jesus, Father. Jesus, I ask you to come into my heart to be my Lord and Savior. And I will follow you all the days of my life. In Jesus' name I pray." If you said that prayer and you meant it, you are born again. You're on your way to heaven. Find you a good church. Get into a church that preaches the Word of God. Study the Word of God. Read the Word of God. Allow the Spirit of God to reveal truth unto you. God loves you. I love you, and the people here at New Beginnings Church and World Outreach love you. God bless you.
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0: lifting up Jesus Christ 24 hours a day. 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
1: 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The House of God.
2: Genesis chapter 28,

This is the first mention in the Bible of the house of God. This passage defines the nature of this subject for the rest of Scripture. Jacob says, God is here, and I did not even know it. This tells us that it's possible to be in the presence of the house of God and never know it's there. In other words, without revelation, in Jacob's case, a dream, we can be oblivious to the work and the presence of God in our lives and all around us. When Jacob was referring to the house of God, he could not have been referring to an organization, a tribe, or religious group.

Jesus, who was the initial fulfillment of this prophecy. John chapter 1, verse 14. And the Word became flesh and dwelt among us. And we saw His glory, the glory of the only begotten from the Father, full of grace and truth. Dwelt, in this verse, means to tabernacle. Jesus tabernacled among us. He was the house of God made flesh, the place where God lived. He was the initial

0: Christ Jesus. John chapter 14, verse 16. I will ask the Father, and He will give you another helper, that He may be with you forever. 1 Corinthians chapter 3, verse 16.
1: Do you not know that you are the temple of God, and that God's Spirit dwells in you?
0: Jesus was the initial fulfillment of the house of God, but not the ultimate fulfillment. It was God's intent to set us up for the ultimate fulfillment,
1: which is that we be filled with His fullness.

also as living stones are being built up as a spiritual house for a holy priesthood, to offer spiritual sacrifices that are acceptable to God through Christ Jesus. John chapter 3, verse 3, verse 12, and verse 13. Jesus answered and said to him, "Truly, truly, I say to you, unless one is born again, he cannot see the kingdom of God. If I told you earthly things and you do not believe, how will you believe if I tell you heavenly things?

ascend and descend on assignment, and the heavens are opened over a people who abide in him, meaning that they stay connected in their love and affection for him. God wants to invade this world with the reality that was purchased on Calvary. There is an open heaven.

We live a normal Christian life, putting ourselves at risk, constantly tapping into the invisible resources of heaven that have been standing idle. That's Christ in us, the hope of glory, the hope of the earth being filled with the knowledge of His glory.

0: the dead were rising.
1: The kingdom of God is at hand. The kingdom of God is here.
0: Let it be done on earth as it is in heaven. Wasn't just a prayer. He was asking us to pray. He was demonstrating the kingdom of God in the earth. Matthew chapter 16, verses 18 and 19. I also say to you that you are Peter, and upon this rock I will build my church, and the gates of Hades will not overpower it. I will give you the keys of the kingdom of heaven, and whatever you bind on earth shall have been bound in heaven, and whatever you loose on earth shall have been loosed in heaven. The church is the gate of heaven, another way of saying the house of God. Jesus introduces the idea of the gate of hell. In modern day church, the church is a group of people locked inside of a compound.

rescues us from the devil. But Jesus gave us an opposite picture. He said that the gates of hell shall not prevail. The principalities and the powers that were set up, the dominions or the gates all over the earth, will not prevail against us. We are advancing and winning. We are on the offense, not the defense.

But man, where precisely are the gates of hell? Where does the devil sit in power? The mind is the place of access, transmission, and power. It follows the gates of hell, sets up

that your mind is filled with the things of man, that his mental posture is where the gate of Satan was being released to bring his destruction. To say that I am only human is to say that I'm only satanic. Humanity without Christ in the center is satanic in nature. 1 Corinthians chapter 3, verse 3. For you are still fleshly. For since there is jealousy and strife among you, are you not fleshly? Are you not walking like mere men? When you are given the Spirit of God, you lose the privilege of claiming that I am only human. Paul rebukes the church at Corinth for behaving like mere men. 2 Corinthians chapter 10, verse 5. We are destroying speculations and every lofty thing raised up against the knowledge of God. And we are taking every thought captive to the obedience of Christ. The gate of hell is in our minds. Anytime we agree with the enemy,

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Jesus was the house of God made flesh. He set us up by the finished work of the cross so that we could be made the house of God and co-labor with Him in the building process. Everything that belongs to the Father belongs to the sons. We must come to understand our Christ identity.

0: 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May grace and peace be multiplied to you.
1: To learn more about Nameless and Faceless Ministries, visit nf127.org.
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The good news. There is, therefore, now no condemnation, no punishment, no curse for all those who are in Christ Jesus. All your fears have been taken away. Instead, hope has been given. Because God, out of His great love, redeemed us on the cross. So now, my friends, no power of hell and no scheme of man

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So here is the good news, my friends. The good news. There is, therefore, now no condemnation, no punishment, no curse for all those who are in Christ Jesus. All your fears have been taken away. Instead, hope has been given. Because God, out of His great love, redeemed us on the cross. So now, my friends, no power of hell and no scheme of man

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1: 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It says, "Your word is a lamp unto my feet and a light unto my path." We have God in us, and He is light, and therefore we are the light of the world. This song celebrates that light. We march in the light of God. 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